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Hello and welcome to a new edition of RAE, Radio Difusión Argentina al Exterior. This is the international service of the Argentine Radio, transmitting from the city of Buenos Aires via the shortwaves of WRMI, Miami Radio International, and also via internet on rae.com.ar. This is Fernando Farias speaking, and together with sound technician Juliana Spatafora, we'll be bringing you this show in English for Wednesday, August 5, 2026. On today's show, we'll have, as usual, loads of content. We'll have Argentine music. We'll be having a segment, part of our series Understanding Us, on Argentine greeting etiquette, how we greet each other. And we'll teach you some secrets about, well, the way we greet each other, especially some details that might be shocking to, well, I know for a fact that Americans and Western Europeans sometimes find some aspects of the way we greet each other a bit strange and awkward at times. We'll have also a feature on Chamamé music, which is the beautiful music of the Mesopotamic region of Argentina, which is the area encircled by rivers in the country, the provinces of Misiones, Corrientes, and Entre Ríos. Especially Corrientes has got this type of music that is very lively, that is driven by the sound of the accordion, that has influences of Eastern European rhythms such as the polka, and this is in connection with the presence of many immigrants from that area that settled down over there. And it's the music that for us represents the riverlands, the Paraná basin, and all of the culture and the people surrounding this great environment that the Paraná basin provides. Not only the Paraná, but the Uruguay River as well. We'll have Argentine destinations on the Moon Valley in the province of San Juan, an incredible place that is next to the National Park of Tarampaya, rocky formations dating back to the to 540 million years ago, and particularly the Ischigualasto Provincial Park in San Juan looks like some parts of the moon. That's why it's called the Moon Valley, and we'll be sharing a chapter of Argentine Roads devoted to this. If you want to get in touch with us, you can send emails to qslrai@gmail.com or letters to Maipú Street 555, and then of course Buenos Aires, Argentina. Either way is okay for sending reception reports if you are DX. This show airs on the shortwaves of WRMI, Miami Radio International, and also via internet on rae.com.ar, plus our app for mobile devices that you can download for free. Digital RAE, available for both Android and Apple phones. Let's get started right away with music, in this case by Raúl Lavie, a song called Solo se quiere una vez. You only love once.

The chamamé is the musical style that characterizes the Argentine littoral region. It displays native Guarani roots. In the course of time, the Guarani rhythm was influenced by Jesuits and Spanish roots, and above all, by Germans, which died of the music with gay tunes and an abundance of expressions, accordion tunes and guitar accords as the basic instruments.

In that northeastern region of our country, of lowlands and generous vegetation, where the landscape history and culture make the Parana River stand out, we find the province of Corrientes. It is exactly there where the hub of the chamamé developed during the 1920s, challenging the changes affecting fashion and modern times of music. Chamamé in the province of Corrientes is active and well alive.

0: About the origins of chamamé, we may say.
1: Se suele emparentar el chamamé con la vecina polka paraguaya.
0: Chamamé is believed to be a relative of the Paraguayan polka. Both share a Guarani and mestizo origin, but each of them preserves its well-defined musical identity. Besides, chamamé bears a sonority characterized by wind instruments like accordion and bandoneon, while the Paraguayan polka basically plays the harp.

The chamamé was originally thought as a dancing rhythm. Long before being named chamamé, it was heard and danced at every corner of the region, a region basically rural, which during the first decades of the 20th century witnessed the migration of the population towards the city of Buenos Aires in search of new labor opportunities. This migration took chamamé also to the urban hubs.

0: Buenos Aires, the chamamé completes its current physiognomy through the first integrated bands. But it is only in 1931 that the term chamamé becomes officially used to refer to specific musical rhythm. In that year, a popular Paraguayan musician registered a song with that name. Julio Cáceres recalls the episode. The first play registered as a chamamé dates back to 1931 by Paraguayan Samuel Aguayo, believed by many to have invented the name. In those times, there were two record houses, RCA Victor and Odeon, which disputed the record market in which the popular and Guarani-based rhythm was quite important. So much so that a famous singer from Paraguay, Samuel Aguayo, became one of the record figures. The record house then requested Aguayo to record a composition to attend the reality of the people of the Northeast who had settled in Buenos Aires. Therefore, he wrote a composition he entitled Corrientes Potí, that means the flower of Corrientes.
1: ¿Qué quiere decir la flor de Corrientes?

the 40s, the chamamé gets consolidated, establishes a specific way to be played, and incorporates new investments like the bandoneon. Now, new varieties will appear both in music and dance, leaving gaiety aside. And among those responsible of this creative task, we must mention musicians Tránsito Cocomarola, Ernesto Montiel, Isaco Abitbol, and Tarragorros, who would eventually be called the fathers of chamamé. The four of them born in the province of Corrientes. Ernesto Montiel and Tarragorros played the accordion, Tránsito Cocomarola and Isaco Abitbol the bandoneon. The four integrated the most famous bands of chamamé besides being the composers of the pieces we still hear, such as Kilometro 11, Kilometro 11, by Cocomarola, also considered the anthem of the province of Corrientes.

Mario del Tránsito Cocomarola integrated several musical bands and wrote nearly 400 pieces. The recording we have just heard was registered by him and his trio in 1946. It was accompanied by the duo Vera Lucero, also very popular at the time. In 1942, Ernesto Montiel, in turn, formed the famous Cuarteto Santana, the Saint Anna Quartet, also integrated by Isacco Abitbol. The quartet was the first chamamé group that became massively famous by the mid-40s. Let's now hear Cherubicha, My Boss, in Guarani language, interpreted by Saint Anna Quartet.

0: Known as the master of the accordion, Ernesto Montiel became, during the 60s, the top soul musician by the Philips record house. And together with another founder of the St. Anne Quartet, bandoneon player Isaac Oabitbol launched himself as a soloist in 1951. Known as the patriarch of chamamé, Isaac Oabitbol recorded 21 simples with his own groups and others with the St. Anne Quartet. He composed over 150 songs, among which The Calendar. We will hear now.
1: Según cuenta una leyenda de mi tierra correntina, la calandria era una guaina muy cantora y peregrina. 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

0: Another two elements proper of chamamé are the dance and the sapucaí. The latter, a cry that can express different states of mind and quite characteristic of the people which were in contact with the Guaranis. As a matter of fact, in Guarani, sapucaí means cry. This cry is atypical of chamamé, both as part of the compositions and expressions of the people. Let's listen again the explanation given by musician Juan Quintero.
1: El chamamé se baila en pareja enlazada.
0: To dance chamamé, the partners hold each other in an embrace, both bodies in close contact. Although at times the male partner draws apart from his female partner and without

Losing hold of her, he starts tapping his shoes and displaying his improvisation ability. What we hear in the background as sapucay, a clear expression of chamamé players. The sapucay can express a celebration, a challenge, anger, or any other emotion. Out of the four pioneers we already mentioned, there's still one missing, Tarragorros, the king of chamamé. Tarragorros used to play different and several instruments, but his favorite one was the accordion. He integrated several groups of chamamé and composed more than 200 songs and recorded over 20 records. His popularity was such that in 1965 the Orion Record House handed him a distinction for being the most successful Argentine musician who had exceeded over 1 million records. From his first record, let's hear The Bull, El Toro, another classical piece of the chamamé repertoire.

Many musicians derive from the pioneers of chamamé, the popular dance of the province of Corrientes, which extended throughout northeastern Argentina, Paraguay, and some regions of southern Brazil. RAE, Argentina to the World, presented The Fathers of Chamamé. Production, Julieta Galván. Edition, Leonardo Sangeri. The Voice, Miriam Turcul.

So basically, we're going to be talking today about the way Argentines greet each other. You may be thinking, what is special about it? Well, every country, every culture has got its own styles, its own ways of greeting each other, and Argentina's is quite particular, and that's what we're going to be sharing today. In many parts of the world, you know, personal space is a bubble about an arm's length wide. And this is the first thing that you need to know. In Argentina, that bubble doesn't exist. We pop it every second we can. We pop it the very second we meet you. We are physically affectionate, warm, and highly tactile. So today we're gonna walk you through the ultimate survival guide to Argentine greeting etiquette. By the end of this, you'll be greeting locals like a true Argentine, completely awkward-free. Let us start with a big one. The one that causes the most confusion and the most accidental, clumsy near misses, which is the kiss on the cheek. The first rule of Argentine kissing, and please write this down, it is always strictly one, I repeat, one kiss. If you have traveled in Europe, France, Spain, Italy, Mediterranean countries mainly, you might be used to the double kiss, starting on one side and then switching to the other. Do not do that here in Argentina. If you go in for a second kiss in Argentina, you will find yourself kissing empty air, or worse, accidentally planting one right on the lips of a very surprised local who has already started backing away. Just one kiss, always on one of the cheeks. And who gets the kiss? The simple answer is pretty much everyone. This is the part that usually shocks visitors the most. It doesn't matter if you're meeting a family member, a close friend, a brand new acquaintance, a work colleague, a teenager, or an elderly grandmother. You kiss. And yes, this absolutely includes men kissing other men. But let's talk about the subtleties, the mechanics of the man-to-man kiss now. Because there is kind of an unspoken art to it. Usually, straight men who aren't close friends don't actually press their lips to each other's cheeks. Instead, it is more of a synchronized dance. You lean in, you gently touch cheeks right side to right side, and then you make a faint mimicking kissing sound in the air, or you just let your heads make soft contact. It's quick, it's friendly, and it's completely normal. Now you might wonder, what about the classic handshake? Handshakes certainly exist in Argentina, but they are highly situational. A handshake is strictly reserved for formal, professional environments. If you are walking into a corporate boardroom, meeting a lawyer or sealing a business deal, you shake hands. But even then, this is mostly a convention between men, in Argentina of course. In fact, a man shaking a woman's hand in Argentina is pretty much rare. If a man meets a woman, even in a professional setting, they will almost always default to that single friendly cheek kiss. If you try to offer a stiff, formal handshake to an Argentine woman, it could actually come across as cold, distant, or overly clinical. Alien, for us. Our advice? Well, just relax, lean in slightly, and let the cheek kiss happen. Now, this brings us to a highly specific, notorious, awkward social dilemma that every single expat and tourist eventually faces when they come to Argentina when it comes to this kissing thing for greeting. Imagine this, you are invited to an Argentine home for an asado, our famous barbecue, or a birthday party. You walk into the dining room, and then you find 20 people,
already sitting around a massive table, deep in conversation, laughing and passing plates of food. What do you do? Do you nervously walk around the entire table, bending over, squeezing between chairs, and kissing all 20 people one by one while the entire room pauses to watch you? You can. But you could also do something we call saludo general, the general greeting, which applies for this exact scenario, so you don't just stand at the door freezing and hoping nobody notices you. Instead of doing the awkward 20-minute kissing marathon around the table, you simply step into the room, make eye contact with the crowd, raise your hand in a friendly wave and say out loud, "Hola a todos, saludo general." Hi to everyone, general greetings. And this is a perfectly polite, socially acceptable way of saying, "I love you all, but I'm not going to awkwardly climb over these chairs to kiss each of you individually." Everyone will smile, wave back, and appreciate that you didn't interrupt the flow of the room. You are officially off the hook. However, keep this in mind. When the party is over and it is time to leave, the rules change. Argentines take departures very seriously. While you can get away with a saludo general when you arrive, you should try to say goodbye individually to the host and the people you spend the most time talking to before you slip out. The ghost scape, or the so-called French exit, is generally frowned upon here. And finally, let's talk about the abrazo, the embrace, the hug. In some cultures, a hug is a casual, everyday greeting. In Argentina, the abrazo is actually much more intimate than the greeting kiss. While we throw kisses around to strangers and new acquaintances without a second thought, we guard our hugs a bit more closely. When an Argentine wraps their arms around you and holds you in a genuine embrace, even just for a few seconds, that means something. It is a sign of warmth, deep affection and history. It is saved for close friends, beloved family members, or someone we haven't seen in a very long time. So, in Argentina, if you get a full embrace, congratulations. You have officially made it into their inner circle. Today we brought you Argentine greetings etiquette on Understanding Us, our segment on Argentine culture on Rye.

A little bit of music now before sharing a chapter of Argentine destinations on the Moon Valley in the province of San Juan coming up. This is a track by Charly García from the late 1980s called Funky on Rye.

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6: RAI Argentina to the World presents. Argentine Roads.
7: The Moon Valley in the province of San Juan.
6: The wind is the main star in center-western Argentina.The tourist circuit, once inhabited by dinosaurs of the Triassic period, was discovered and analyzed by scientists for the tourists to enjoy, appraise, and respect on the basis of the paleontological value. Located 1,200 kilometers from Buenos Aires, or 13-hour drive, or less than 3 hours flight to the capital city of the province of San Juan, we find the provincial park Ischigualasto, worldly known.As the Moon Valley. Leaving from the capital city, a rented bus takes tourists along the 273 kilometers to the Moon Valley. Another option may be to rent a car and, aided by a GPS or a map, take the shortest way along Highway 40 to the locality of Huaco, and from there, along Highway 150,to the Moon Valley. The whole drive is an adventure and a delight to the eyes due to the unique landscape. This leg of the drive has several tunnels and bridges, and it was inaugurated in October 2014, being one of the most picturesque ways to reach this beautiful place. This strange clay formation with a wide variety of hues, shapes and levels, a multi-layer of minerals and sedimentsoffers the visitor the possibility of witnessing the evolution of the Earth during the Mesozoic.

There are geoforms everywhere. The Earth is dynamic. Therefore, different formations, once characteristic of the park, such as the ones known as Aladdin's lamp, the parrot, or the pregnant chicken, simply disappeared. Lately, one of the most famous towers in the Moon Valley was swept down by the wind, the Zonda, the same actor that had previously shaped it. There was an urban legend during the 80s that said that symphonic rock group Pink Floyd was going to perform a concert there and play The Dark Side of the Moon, accompanied by majestic lightning and an awesome technological display. The rumor lived for decades till the stars themselves, one by one, denied all possibility when interviewed 10 years ago.

All the provincial is Chigualasto Park. In every small rock, there may be the remains of an important fossil. Therefore, as from its nomination as humanity heritage, regulations about tourist visits and tours have tightened. In the same park, at the Painted Valley, is the area where the largest number of fossil remains has been found. Shapes and colors abound. Red means the presence of iron, green of copper, and gray the accumulation of volcanic ash, where the bentonite not only permeates the soul, but imprints in it a special glow during the five-night walk held as from two previous nights of full moon. These walks in the moonlight must be booked in advance and take tours along a different way.

For the lovers of trekking, beside, there is a long day walk of medium difficulty on the Morados Hills. Visitors climb 1,800 meters to the cliffs where condors nest. The formation, known as the Mushroom, is practically at the end of the way. There, we can appreciate the contrast between the red of the slopes of up to 200 meters and the gray of the rocks. The province in general has also a tradition in rally cross and cross country. It hosted 5 editions of the so-called Route 40 Challenge and received the International Racquet Rally in another 5 occasions. There will be a 6th time this year. Trails and roads in the province are quite appropriate for this kind of contest, the toughest of the planet.

Traditional foods in the province of San Juan are a vital part of the regional culture. Therefore, whoever visits the province for the first time remains fascinated with the variety of tastes, dishes, and desserts that identify the natives of the place. Many of the traditional dishes are famous for being homemade, and among them, we can mention the local empanadas, the asado, the fresh meat of hunted animals, the carbonada, or meat stew, and the sopaipillas, which are square pieces of salted dove powered with sugar or honey. The carbonara is a stew made in a deep pan on a wooden fire. The ingredients include lamb or goat meat, pumpkin, corn, sweet potatoes, and dry peaches, among other elements that vary according to the owner's recipe. The empanadas are the vedette of local gastronomy. They are juicy and mixed tastes that become automatically identified with the gastronomic culture of the province, such as olives, pepper, minced egg, and abundant minced meat. The Moon Valley is a privileged destination for the international tourist, and to complete the visit, it is a must to drive along the wine trail, a tour by 15 vineyards that offer a quite interesting variety of wines, from the organic to the delicious sparkling. Tasting them imbued in the ideal climate that favored the existence of true oases devoted, as from colonial times, to the cultivation of the grapes. At present, the province hosts 30 vineyards internationally recognized for their quality.

RAE, Argentina to the World, presented. Argentine Roads. Today, the Moon Valley, in the province of San Juan. Production, Pablo Navarro. Edition, Leonardo Sangheri. The voice, Miriam Turcula.

And with this, we come to the end of today's edition of RAE in English. The host, yours truly, Fernando Farias. Hope you enjoy the program. Thank you very much for listening. Join us tomorrow. Ciao.

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Welcome to a new edition of RAE, Radio Difusión Argentina al Exterior. This is the international service of the Argentine Radio, transmitting from the city of Buenos Aires via the shortwaves of WRMI, Miami Radio International, and also via internet on rae.com.ar. This is Fernando Farias speaking, and together with sound technician Juliana Spatafora, we'll be bringing you this show in English for Wednesday, August 5, 2026. On today's show, we'll have, as usual, loads of content. We'll have Argentine music. We'll be having a segment, part of our series Understanding Us, on Argentine greeting etiquette, how we greet each other. And we'll teach you some secrets about, well, the way we greet each other, especially some details that might be shocking to, well, I know for a fact that Americans and Western Europeans sometimes find some aspects of the way we greet each other a bit strange and awkward at times. We'll have also a feature on Chamamé music, which is the beautiful music of the Mesopotamic region of Argentina, which is the area encircled by rivers in the country, the provinces of Misiones, Corrientes, and Entre Ríos. Especially Corrientes has got this type of music that is very lively, that is driven by the sound of the accordion, that has influences of Eastern European rhythms such as the polka, and this is in connection with the presence of many immigrants from that area that settled down over there. And it's the music that for us represents the riverlands, the Paraná basin, and all of the culture and the people surrounding this great environment that the Paraná basin provides. Not only the Paraná, but the Uruguay River as well. We'll have Argentine destinations on the Moon Valley in the province of San Juan, an incredible place that is next to the National Park of Tarampaya, rocky formations dating back to the to 540 million years ago, and particularly the Ischigualasto Provincial Park in San Juan looks like some parts of the moon. That's why it's called the Moon Valley, and we'll be sharing a chapter of Argentine Roads devoted to this. If you want to get in touch with us, you can send emails to qslrae@gmail.com or letters to Maipú Street 555, and then of course Buenos Aires, Argentina. Either way is okay for sending reception reports if you are the EXA. This show airs on the shortwaves of WRMI, Miami Radio International, and also via internet on rae.com.ar, plus our app for mobile devices that you can download for free. Digital RAE, available for both Android and Apple phones. Let's get started right away with music, in this case by Raúl Lavie, a song called Solo se quiere una vez. You only love once.

mimics the musical style that characterizes the Argentine littoral region. It displays native Guarani roots. In the course of time, the Guarani rhythm was influenced by Jesuits and Spanish roots, and above all, by Germans, which died of the music with gay tunes and an abundance of expressions, accordion tunes and guitar accords as the basic instrumentation.

that northeastern region of our country, of lowlands and generous vegetation, where the landscape history and culture make the Paraná River stand out, we find the province of Corrientes. It is exactly there where the hub of the chamamé developed during the 1920s, challenging the changes affecting fashion and modern times of music. Chamamé in the province of Corrientes is active and well alive.

0: origins of chamamé, we may say.
1: Se suele emparentar el chamamé con la vecina polca paraguaya.
0: Chamamé is believed to be a relative of the Paraguayan polka. Both share a Guarani and mestizo origin, but each of them preserves its well-defined musical identity. Besides, chamamé bears a sonority characterized by wind instruments like accordion and bandoneon, while the Paraguayan polka basically plays the harp.

The chamamé was originally thought as a dancing rhythm. Long before being named chamamé, it was heard and danced at every corner of the region, a region basically rural, which during the first decades of the 20th century witnessed the migration of the population towards the city of Buenos Aires in search of new labor opportunities. This migration took chamamé also to the urban hubs.

0: Buenos Aires, the chamamé completes its current physiognomy through the first integrated bands. But it is only in 1931 that the term chamamé becomes officially used to refer to a specific musical rhythm. In that year, a popular Paraguayan musician registered a song with that name. Julio Cáceres recalls the episode.
1: La primera obra que se registra con el nombre chamamé.
0: The first play registered as a chamamé dates back to 1931 by Paraguayan Samuel Aguayo, believed by many to have invented the name. In those times, there were two record houses, RCA Victor and Odeon, which disputed the record market in which the popular and Guarani-based rhythm was quite important. So much so that a famous singer from Paraguay, Samuel Aguayo, became one of the record figures. The record house then requested Aguayo to record a composition to attend the reality of the people of the Northeast who had settled in Buenos Aires. Therefore, he wrote a composition he entitled Corrientes Potí, that means the flower of Corrientes.
1: ¿Qué quiere decir la flor de Corrientes?

the 40s, the chamamé gets consolidated, establishes a specific way to be played, and incorporates new investments like the bandoneon. Now, new varieties will appear both in music and dance, leaving gaiety aside. And among those responsible of this creative task, we must mention musicians Tránsito Cocomarola, Ernesto Montiel, Isaco Abitbol, and Tarragorros, who would eventually be called the fathers of chamamé, the four of them born in the province of Corrientes. Ernesto Montiel and Tarragorros played the accordion, Tránsito Cocomarola and Isaco Abitbol the bandoneon. The four integrated the most famous bands of chamamé besides being the composers of the pieces we still hear, such as Kilometro 11, Kilometro 11, by Cocomarola, also considered the anthem of the province of Corrientes.

Mario del Tránsito Cocomarola integrated several musical bands and wrote nearly 400 pieces. The recording we have just heard was registered by him and his trio in 1946. It was accompanied by the duo Vera Lucero, also very popular at the time. In 1942, Ernesto Montiel, in turn, formed the famous Cuarteto Santana, the Saint Anna Quartet, also integrated by Isacco Abitbol. The quartet was the first chamamé group that became massively famous by the mid-40s. Let's now hear Cherubicha, My Boss, in Guarani language, interpreted by Saint Anna Quartet.

0: Known as the master of the accordion, Ernesto Montiel became, during the 60s, the top soul musician by the Philips record house. And together with another founder of the St. Anne Quartet, bandoneon player Isaco Abitbol launched himself as a soloist in 1951. Known as the patriarch of chamamé, Isaco Abitbol recorded 21 samples with his own groups and others with the St. Anna Quartet. He composed over 150 songs, among which the calendar we will hear now.
1: Según cuenta una leyenda de mi tierra correntina, la calandria era una guaina muy cantora y peregrina. 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

0: Another two elements proper of chamamé are the dance and the sapucaí. The latter, a cry that can express different states of mind and quite characteristic of the people which were in contact with the Guaranese. As a matter of fact, in Guarani, sapucaí means cry. This cry is atypical of chamamé, both as part of the compositions and expressions of the people. Let's listen again the explanation given by musician Juan Quintero.
1: El chamamé se baila en pareja enlazada.
0: To dance chamamé, the partners hold each other in an embrace, both bodies in close contact. Although at times the male partner draws apart from his female partner, and without losing hold of her, he starts tapping his shoes and displaying his improvisation ability. What we hear in the background as sapucaí, a clear expression of chamamé players. The sapucaí can express a celebration, a challenge, anger, or any other emotion.

of the four pioneers we already mentioned, there's still one missing. Tarragorros, the king of chamamé. Tarragorros used to play different and several instruments, but his favorite one was the accordion. He integrated several groups of chamamé and composed more than 200 songs and recorded over 20 records. His popularity was such that in 1965 the Orion Record House handed him a distinction for being the most successful Argentine musician who had exceeded over 1 million records. From his first record, let's hear The Bull, El Toro, another classical piece of the chamamé repertoire.

Many musicians derive from the pioneers of chamamé, the popular dance of the province of Corrientes, which extended throughout northeastern Argentina, Paraguay, and some regions of southern Brazil. RAE, Argentina to the World, presented The Fathers of Chamamé. Production, Julieta Galván. Edition, Leonardo Sangeri. The Voice, Miriam Turcula.

So basically, we're going to be talking today about the way Argentines greet each other. You may be thinking, what is special about it? Well, every country, every culture has got its own styles, its own ways of greeting each other, and Argentina's is quite particular, and that's what we're going to be sharing today. In many parts of the world, you know, personal space is a bubble about an arm's length wide. And this is the first thing that you need to know. In Argentina, that bubble, that

exist. We pop it every second we can. We pop it the very second we meet you. We are physically affectionate, warm, and highly tactile. So today we're gonna walk you through the ultimate survival guide to Argentine greeting etiquette. By the end of this, you'll be greeting locals like a true Argentine, completely awkward-free. Let us start with a big one. The one that causes the most confusion and the most accidental, clumsy near misses, which is the kiss on the cheek. The first rule of Argentine kissing, and please write this down, it is always strictly one, I repeat, one kiss. If you have traveled in Europe, France, Spain, Italy, Mediterranean countries mainly, you might be used to the double kiss, starting on one side and then switching to the other. Do not do that here in Argentina. If you go in for a second kiss in Argentina, you will find yourself kissing empty air, or worse, accidentally planting one right on the lips of a very surprised local who has already started backing away. Just one kiss, always on one of the cheeks. And who gets the kiss? The simple answer is pretty much everyone. This is the part that usually shocks visitors the most. It doesn't matter if you're meeting a family member, a close friend, a brand new acquaintance, a work colleague, a teenager, or an elderly grandmother. You kiss. And yes, this absolutely includes men kissing other men. But let's talk about the subtleties, the mechanics of the man-to-man kiss now. Because there is kind of an unspoken art to it. Usually, straight men who aren't close friends don't actually press their lips to each other's cheeks. Instead, it is more of a synchronized dance. You lean in, you gently touch cheeks right side to right side, and then you make a faint mimicking kissing sound in the air, or you just let your heads make soft contact. It's quick, it's friendly, and it's completely normal. Now you might wonder, what about the classic handshake? Handshakes certainly exist in Argentina, but they are highly situational. A handshake is strictly reserved for formal, professional environments. If you are walking into a corporate boardroom, meeting a lawyer or sealing a business deal, you shake hands. But even then, this is mostly a convention between men, in Argentina of course. In fact, a man shaking a woman's hand in Argentina is pretty much rare. If a man meets a woman, even in a professional setting, they will almost always default to that single friendly cheek kiss. If you try to offer a stiff, formal handshake to an Argentine woman, it could actually come across as cold, distant, or overly clinical. Alien, for us. Our advice? Well, just relax, lean in slightly, and let the cheek kiss happen. Now, this brings us to a highly specific, notorious, awkward social dilemma that every single expat and tourist eventually faces when they come to Argentina when it comes to this kissing thing for greeting. Imagine this. You are invited to an Argentine home for an asado, our famous barbecue, or a birthday party. You walk into the dining room, and then you find 20 people already sitting around a massive table, deep in conversation, laughing and passing plates of food. What do you do? Do you nervously walk around the entire table, bending over, squeezing between chairs, and kissing all 20 people one by one while the entire room pauses to watch you? You can. But you could also do something we call saludo general, the general greeting, which applies for this exact scenario, so you don't just stand at the door freezing and hoping nobody notices you.
Instead of doing the awkward 20-minute kissing marathon around the table, you simply step into the room, make eye contact with the crowd, raise your hand in a friendly wave, and say out loud, "Hola a todos, saludo general." Hi to everyone, general greetings. And this is a perfectly polite, socially acceptable way of saying, "I love you all, but I'm not going to awkwardly climb over these chairs to kiss each of you individually." Everyone will smile, wave back, and appreciate that you didn't interrupt the flow of the room. You are officially off the hook. However, keep this in mind. When the party is over and it is time to leave, the rules change. Argentines take departures very seriously. While you can get away with a saludo general when you arrive, you should try to say goodbye individually to the host and the people you spend the most time talking to before you slip out. The ghost scape, or the so-called French exit, is generally frowned upon here. And finally, let's talk about the abrazo, the embrace, the hug. In some cultures, a hug is a casual, everyday greeting. In Argentina, the abrazo is actually much more intimate than the greeting kiss. While we throw kisses around to strangers and new acquaintances without a second thought, we guard our hugs a bit more closely. When an Argentine wraps their arms around you and holds you in a genuine embrace, even just for a few seconds, that means something. It is a sign of warmth, deep affection and history. It is saved for close friends, beloved family members, or someone we haven't seen in a very long time. So, in Argentina, if you get a full embrace, congratulations. You have officially made it into their inner circle. Today we brought you Argentine greetings etiquette on Understanding Us, our segment on Argentine culture on Rai.

A little bit of music now before sharing a chapter of Argentine destinations on the Moon Valley in the province of San Juan coming up. This is a track by Charlie Garcia from the late 1980s called Funky on Rye.

0: 世界に向けてアルゼンチン。
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0: 。ライ、アルゼンチンアルモンド。Rai Argentina to the World presents. Argentine Roads. The Moon Valley in the province of San Juan. The wind is the main star in center-western Argentina. The tourist circuit, once inhabited by dinosaurs of the Triassic period, was discovered and analyzed by scientists for the tourists to enjoy, appraise, and respect on the basis of the paleontological value. Located 1,200 kilometers from Buenos Aires, or 13-hour drive, or less than 3 hours' flight to the capital city of the province of San Juan, we find the provincial park Ischigualasto, worldly known as the Moon Valley. Leaving from the capital city, a rented bus takes tourists along the 273 kilometers to the Moon Valley. Another option may be to rent a car and, aided by a GPS or a map, take the shortest way along Highway 40 to the locality of Huaco, and from there along Highway 150 to the Moon Valley. The whole drive is an adventure and a delight to the eyes due to the unique landscape. This leg of the drive has several tunnels and bridges, and it was inaugurated in October 2014, being one of the most picturesque ways to reach this beautiful place. This strange clay formation with a wide variety of hues, shapes, and levels, a multi-layer of minerals and sediments, offers the visitor the possibility of witnessing the evolution of the Earth during the Mesozoic.

There are geoforms everywhere. The Earth is dynamic. Therefore, different formations, once characteristic of the park, such as the ones known as Aladdin's lamp, the parrot, or the pregnant chicken, simply disappeared. Lately, one of the most famous towers in the Moon Valley was swept down by the wind, the Zonda, the same actor that had previously shaped it. There was an urban legend during the 80s that said that symphonic rock group Pink Floyd was going to perform a concert there and play The Dark Side of the Moon, accompanied by majestic lightning and an awesome technological display. The rumor lived for decades till the stars themselves, one by one, denied all possibility when interviewed 10 years ago.

All the provincial is Chigualasto Park. In every small rock, there may be the remains of an important fossil. Therefore, as from its nomination as humanity heritage, regulations about tourist visits and tours have tightened. In the same park, at the Painted Valley, is the area where the largest number of fossil remains has been found. Shapes and colors abound. Red means the presence of iron, green of copper, and gray the accumulation of volcanic ash. Where the bentonite not only permeates the soul, but imprints in it a special glow during the five-night walk held as from two previous nights of full moon. These walks in the moonlight must be booked in advance and take tours along a different way.

For the lovers of trekking, beside, there is a long day walk of medium difficulty on the Morados Hills. Visitors climb 1,800 meters to the cliffs where condors nest. The formation known as the Mushroom is practically at the end of the way. There we can appreciate the contrast between the red of the slopes of up to 200 meters and the gray of the rocks. The province in general has also a tradition in rally cross and cross country. It hosted 5 editions of the so-called Route 40 Challenge and received the International Rucker Rally in another 5 occasions. There will be a 6th time this year. Trails and roads in the province are quite appropriate for this kind of contest, the toughest of

Traditional foods in the province of San Juan are a vital part of the regional culture. Therefore, whoever visits the province for the first time remains fascinated with the variety of tastes, dishes, and desserts that identify the natives of the place. Many of the traditional dishes are famous for being homemade, and among them, we can mention the local empanadas, the asado, the fresh meat of hunted animals, the carbonada, or meat stew, and the sopaipillas, which are square pieces of salted dove powered with sugar or honey. The carbonara is a stew made in a deep pan on a wooden fire. The ingredients include lamb or goat meat, pumpkin, corn, sweet potatoes, and dry peaches, among other elements that vary according to the owner's recipe. The empanadas are the vedette of local gastronomy. They are juicy and mixed tastes that become automatically identified with the gastronomic culture of the province, such as olives, pepper, minced egg, and abundant minced meat. The Moon Valley is a privileged destination for the international tourist. And to complete the visit, it is a must to drive along the wine trail, a tour by 15 vineyards that offer a quite interesting variety of wines, from the organic to the delicious sparkling. Tasting them imbued in the ideal climate that favored the existence of true oases devoted, as from colonial times, to the cultivation of the grapes. At present, the province hosts 30 vineyards internationally recognized for their quality.

RAE, Argentina to the World, presented. Argentine Roads. Today, the Moon Valley, in the province of San Juan. Production, Pablo Navarro. Edition, Leonardo Sangheri. The Voice, Miriam Turcula.

And with this, we come to the end of today's edition of RAE in English. The host, yours truly, Fernando Farias. Hope you enjoy the program. Thank you very much for listening. Join us tomorrow. Ciao.